0: I with a run or the money line, that's where I'm going with the Phillies.
1: No, I'm totally with you. I'm going to be on Philadelphia in some way, shape, or form here. I think the Lizardo K's, depending on what it's at. If not, I'll probably go minus $1.30. We're chatting with Chris Welsh, Fantasy Pros, Betting Pros Analyst, at Is It The Welsh on X is where you can find him. Let's look at a matchup with between Texas and the White Sox, two playoff teams potentially here, which is a weird thing to say. Mackenzie Gore, plus 113 on the road. Sean Burke.

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2: Cashing Out rolls on from the Circa Sportsbook in downtown Las Vegas. I'm Dustin Sweetelson. Thanks for hanging out with us all night long. Updated Major League Baseball. As we've got a 1-0 game in San Diego, while we were away, O'Neill Cruz hit a home run off of Mason Miller to give the Pirates a 1-0 lead. Why does that matter? It's the first home run Mason Miller surrendered since August of 2025. Right now, Pirates with a 1-0 lead. There's two outs in the ninth, however.

0: lost money. We'll break it down on the other side of Cashing Out.
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12: 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When betting MLB individual awards like MVP or Cy Young, keep in mind that the team record of the player betting really does matter. Only 8 Cy Young award winners out of 52 since the year 2000 played for teams that finished with a losing record, and only 6 of 52 MVPs in that time span played for teams with eventual losing records, two-thirds of whom in that category were Ohtani and Trout, widely considered the best players in baseball at the time of their 4 collective wins. For more wagering tips, visit vsin.com.
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0: Back at it on Cashing Out, Dustin Sweetelson coming to you from the Circa Sportsbook in downtown Las Vegas. It is baseball is officially back in my heart after a couple days off. I just lost the Cubs play on a walk-off by the Arizona Diamondbacks. A pinch hitter, Ryan Waldschmidt, with the walk-off right before last segment while we were taking you through the end of it. So that was a fun way to come back. We lose Gavin Williams on the K-prop. We hit Taj Bradley, But we also lost one more that escapes me right now. Either way, it was the Phillies. We took a little shot on the Phillies. Maybe the Phillies are the play.

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3: Mitch Moss here from Pod to the Futures, where Jonathan Von Tobel and I handicap this year's Heisman Trophy race, including a long shot out west.
4: Cal has found a lot of money for its program, and they retained Jaren Kiave-Sangapuletele, who is, I think, going to be an NFL quarterback. He's a lefty, but he's a big Hawaiian kid who can throw the ball at every single level. He's 80-1 over at DraftKings. He's like 60-1 over at FanDuel. The schedule, too, I think, sets up relatively well for Cal. It's not overtly daunting. They don't have to play Miami. They do have to go to SMU, but we have seen them last year. They went on the road to Louisville and beat the Cardinals there. They get Clemson at home. They do have to go to UNLV, which is a tricky spot, but Virginia Tech at home, Wake Forest at home. There are other road trips in the ACC, NC State and Virginia, home against Stanford and Pitt to round out the season. That's a schedule that you could rack up enough wins while also being great, and you could still put up some numbers if you're JKS, and if you're as good as I think you are, to be one of those fringe long shots that we'll be looking back, you know, by the time we get to November and being like, hey, remember he was 80-1 to win this thing.
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0: Heat heading to Boston for a Christmas Day meeting with the Celtics. Miami acquiring Giannis Antetokounmpo in a trade this offseason with the Milwaukee Bucks. They're a 5.5-point road underdog. LeBron James heading back to Los Angeles. The Sixers will visit the Lakers on Christmas Day. The $12 billion Lakers are a 1.5-point favorite at home with a total of 237.5. The Thunder and the Minnesota Timberwolves from Minneapolis. Minnesota a 4.5-point home underdog to Oklahoma City. The Christmas Day NBA action wraps up with the Nuggets visiting Golden State as a 3.5-point road favorite over the Warriors.
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1: On the next, a numbers game, a little bit of something for everybody. 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Paul Sporer on Major League Baseball. 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Nick Whalen talking NFL with us and some fantasy football. Toddy Wishnip on the WNBA and baseball. And Ryan Noonan from 44 Bets going to talk both football and golf with us. Packed show. 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
5: Yeah, buddy. Bottom of this hour, we stay in Las Vegas. We talk to legendary handicapper Scott Spicer, his favorite bets for this week, NFL futures, and more. In about 15 minutes, Night Bites, where an ESPN Cleveland host talks about the expectations for the Browns this year. But right now, it's time for one of my favorite conversations every week. Coach Big, Zach Bigelow, he was a huge hit his first time on the show. We said, screw it. That's got to be a weekly conversation. We finally have football games to break down this week with week zero upon us. And Zach Bigelow joins us now on the Progressive Guest Line. Check him out on X at Coach Big CFB. His information, his write-ups, breaking down all these teams off the charts. And if you go to his page and find out all of his tools, you can literally set up your own matchups with his whole situation there. You can explain it better because I was toggling with it. Where can people find this where they can go Texas versus Ohio State, Texas versus Georgia, who don't play each other, and see how they stack up against each other?
6: Yeah, if you just go to my X account in the bio, it's all there for free. It's my depth and value chart. Every single FBS team, I'm breaking down every single player in the two deep. And, you know, I'm spending a lot of time away from my family right now because I'm trying to decide who's going to be eligible and who's not going to be eligible and who's supposed to be in the NFL and who's showing back up on college campuses. But it updates every single day with injury news, and it helps you evaluate who are the stars on each team, what's their strengths, what their weaknesses. It gives every player a projection between 0 to 99, like a Madden rating. So you can really dig deep when you think you have a feeling about the team and really go into the rosters and see how they match up. And then when you hear an injury news, how does that really affect the team? If it's a backup wide receiver you've never really heard of versus a starting left guard who I rank like a 95, and that's really going to affect things. So trying to give tools into people's hands to be sharper. It's things that's helped me be successful over the years, and now I'm putting into your hands so you can get the window more.
5: No, it's really cool, man. You're doing an amazing job. The information is tremendous. And now we have games that we can talk about. I know you took Memphis plus 6.5. This game against UNLV opened with UNLV minus 3. It got up to five. It was still at 5.5 this morning when I bet it. It's now 4.5. But can we just talk about, I know we touched on it briefly last week, but at 4.5, would you still consider taking Memphis in this spot on the road?
6: I wouldn't play the spread anymore. I'd get feisty and I'd play money line. And this is exactly where my tool comes into play. If you use the depth and value chart and you go through it, it gives you two scores on every roster. Pure talent and then production plus talent as a roster value. Memphis has the better roster here. I know everybody likes Dan Mullen and UNLV, and they're fun to root for, and they score a lot of points, and I can't wait to watch Jet run the ball too. But Memphis is walking into this game with the better roster, especially on defense and in both sides of the trenches. They brought a ton of the same starters back from Southern Miss. So yeah, it's the third school in 3 years for Charles Huff, but he's got continuity there. And then both teams are going to roll two quarterbacks. But if I had to pick the two of the four quarters,

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2: I think this team has a chance to be really good this year. I look at Gunnar Stockton returning, and I think he'll be even more improved. The running back room is loaded. The offensive line looks shored up. Just look no further than the tight end room. They've got three dudes that are going to create mismatches at the SEC level, and they'll be able to help out in the run game. And honestly, for Georgia, I think the defense could be really good. The front is loaded and really should secure more pressure and more havoc against their opponents. Right now, I project 9.9 wins for Georgia. I've got these guys favored in 11 games this year. Georgia plays my weakest SEC schedule per my metrics. I think Georgia is a really dangerous bunch, and I would absolutely bet these guys to win the SEC. I like over the win total, but maybe the VIG has priced out any potential edge there.
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3: Coming up on Wednesday's episode of Money Moves, the training camp tour bus, it returns home. Las Vegas Raiders are up on our training camp tour. Ashton Jeanty injured. First overall pick, Fernando Mendoza on the bench. What does the future hold for Las Vegas? There is a very solid futures play to make. We'll tell you what it is and why. Slate of Major League Baseball will be dove into. More on the line moves and some updated news on this player when it comes to college football. Don't miss it. It's Money Moves, 11 to 1 Pacific, 2 to 4 Eastern, only on VSiN, the Sports Betting Network.
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4: Cashing out rolls on from the Circa Sportsbook in downtown Las Vegas. I'm Dustin Sweetelson. 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I look forward to this chat every single week. He is legendary handicapper Scott Spreitzer. You can check him out, DocSports.com or on X, at Scott Wins is where you can find him on social. And he joins us in his weekly spot here Tuesdays with us on Cashing Out. Scott, football's here, man. We made it. We survived the baseball season to some degree. Some of us are still getting hit with strays along the way. But football's finally here. And, you know, college football week zero, as someone who's been doing this for such a long time and there's so much changing in that sport all the time, do you like or dislike the week zero concept we've had for the last few years?
5: You know, Dustin, it's a great question because a couple of years ago, I decided I'm not going crazy in week zero or week one. I mean, I'll bet a game if I do really like it. But I've got a lot fewer bets, if that makes any grammatical sense. I have, you know, fewer bets over the last couple of years, week zero and week one, than I ever did in the past in week one of college football. And, you know, a lot of it had to do with the nil factor and the transfer portals and the situation where, to use an old phrase of a friend of mine who was my mentor for many years, now well into his 80s and loving life in Florida, he used to say, "Ain't nobody knows nothing about nothing." Well, it ain't that bad. But when you get all these transfers, it can be close to that with some of these teams. So I think you got to be real careful, real cautious until you see most of the teams play at least a game. And, you know, I'll be in action at a couple of the games this weekend. But, you know, it used to be week one, not including week zero, but week one, I'd probably have 7 or 8 bets in college football when you had returning players to the same teams. Now it's, generally speaking, 2 or 3.
4: Well, let's begin with a situation related to what you were just saying, and that's Memphis coming here to Las Vegas to take on UNLV. We opened with this one, UNLV -3, total of 58.5. We currently sit 4.5, 56.5, but that doesn't tell the story. This spread got all the way up to 6.5 for a long time, knocked down to 6 about 5 days ago. Now we're under 5. How'd you play Memphis and UNLV, where UNLV a year ago had a million new transfers, and Memphis has a brand new roster with a new head coach?
5: Yeah, I jumped in on this one, and I'm going to be at the game, so I'm going to be doing my best to get this one home. But I jumped in on UNLV. It dipped down under 5. I remember we saw this as low as 3.5 at one point in one particular book. But, you know, they've been really fortunate, the program at UNLV, in the last few years, because they go from playing in a dump on the outskirts of town where nobody wanted to go to a world-class NFL stadium thanks to the NFL coming here. Then they landed Barry Odom, who to me is a great coach for mid-level type programs like UNLV. He should have stayed here, but then they were fortunate, UNLV, enough to, when Odom took the money in West Lafayette, they land Dan Mullen with the best resume the program has ever seen.

0: I mean, so is anybody going to be surprised if they begin 1-3? They could go 0-4 out of the blocks if they slip up at all. And then later they've got roadies at Chicago, the Chargers, the Chiefs, and a home game slated late against Denver. So a real tough schedule. They were at the bottom of the league last year in red zone conversion rate on defense and in goal-to-go defense. And now with a tougher schedule, I just don't think they get to 11 wins. I think probably 10-7 for the Patriots.
1: Yeah, I feel you. I'm totally with you on New England. The schedule benefited them last year. I don't care if they're better this year. I don't know if Vrabel makes it the whole year. I don't think people realize when you're taking privileged information from that locker room and giving it to other people, and you know it's coming directly from the head coach, that feels like something that's combustible in a locker room, in my opinion.
0: He's got, and imagine if they start 1-3, or they slip up and go 0-4 with that against a very tough schedule to start the season. All of a sudden, you know, Vrabel's on a serious hot seat. So, you know, he added to his own problems, obviously his own fault, and you just added a little bit more to what's happening behind, you know, closed doors on the locker room. So if they're struggling 1-3, 2-5, Vrabel's next going to be on the line a lot quicker than it would have been.
1: Scott, thanks as always for doing this. Looking forward to doing it again next week. Check him out, Scott Spritzer, DocSports.com, at Scott Wins on X.
0: Good luck, Dustin. Take care.
1: Great stuff from Scott, per usual. Also great stuff from Rainbow Authentics. Joining forces with us here at VSiN, taking the bets to the beach. Tim Murray, Matt Eumanns, they're in Hawaii right now. Special edition, VSiN Primetime, live from the Sheraton Waikiki Beach Resort on Wednesday, 7 p.m. Eastern Time, plus a beach edition of the College Football Betting Podcast, breaking down Week 0 action on Thursday. Don't miss VSiN in Paradise, live in Hawaii, Wednesday and Thursday, August 26th and 27th, only on VSiN, and that Rainbow Authentics logo. You see it with Tim Murray's hat all the time. Adam Burke wears one as well. That is a clean, beautiful logo.
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2: I think Oregon, with what they have back at quarterback and on defense, and a team that's building year after year, that'd be my number one team in the country. There are known commodities there that I trust and believe in. Number two, Texas would be my number two team in the country. I think the talent is so good on this roster.
1: Cashing out Monday through Thursday at 11 p.m. Eastern and weekends at 10, only on VSiN, the sports betting network.

the quarterback. Nathan Hayes is taking over. And I just think that this is a group that they're well coached. The foundations are strong. And in a couple of years, they're still going to be, and I don't think they're going to be awful this year, maybe up there to win this conference. But I do think that this doesn't directly translate when you're doing a bunch of internal promotion. You're recruiting class in 2026 with the vast majority of freshmen, and you're not retooling the way some of these other teams are. So this is purely a play against North Dakota State in my perception of them. I think the market's a little too high.

0: too strong here, and not so much on the Gamecocks themselves.
1: Got about 45 seconds to go here, JVT, about a week removed from our NFL Futures draft here on the network. I saw one of your picks there in earnest, the Niners to win the West. Any of these plays that you made that you feel strongly enough to make actual plays on here? Because obviously at the end of the draft, we're just trying to find the best value.
0: Yeah, to me, honestly, it was the Fernando Mendoza under on the passing yards. Like, I don't think the kid's going to play. I don't think the Raiders want him to play. Yeah. And I think that you're going to see some struggles even when he finally does get in there. They're bye weeks late, too. So if they want to wait until the bye to start him, which, by the way, coming out of the bye is the Chargers, I just think that there's too many signs that they're not going to put him out there. So under on the passing yards for Fernando Mendoza, I think it was, what, 21.99.5, somewhere in that range. I think that's definitely worth playing for sure.
1: Love it. Great stuff as always. Can't wait to listen to you and Stormy later on today, 2 to 4 p.m. Eastern. Again, check out Pod to the Futures with Mitch Moss right here on the network as well. Jonathan, get that run in. I'm sure you will. How's the elbow very quickly? You feeling better?
0: Yeah, a lot better. A lot better.
1: There it is. That's all we needed to know. All right, when we come back, let's talk about some of those changes to the PGA Tour. But we have one more to go in this iteration of who's going to be the FedEx Cup champion. That's next right here, VSiN by the Books.
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8: Hey, it's Jonathan Von Tobel from VSiN, and one of the things that I really like to do when it comes to betting NFL awards is I like to wait for information, especially when it comes to statistical information. Last year, myself, Mitch Moss, hit on Carson Schlesinger to win Defensive Rookie of the Year about 4 weeks into the regular season. He was 18-1. Mark didn't really catch up with the fact that he was actually leading all rookies in tackles, one of the highest graded defenders in the National Football League as well. Don't be afraid to sit back and wait when it comes to some of these NFL awards and wait for more information. Speaking of more information, hit up VSiN.com for some of the best betting information out there.
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9: 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There are known commodities there that I trust and believe in. Number two, Texas would be my number two team in the country. I think the talent is so good on this roster.
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10: 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I know what you're thinking. 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

0: Eastlake. And again, for my money, one of the best pitchers and putters out there right now, at least the way he's playing now. The driver is always the issue a little bit with the decky. I feel like he's ironed that out, kind of reverted back to some of those problems a week ago. So if he can keep that there, I like his chances. Very quickly, just wanted to sneak this in. The head-to-head comparison, because if Wyndham Clark wins this week, it would be four wins on the PGA Tour this year compared to two for Scottie Scheffler. He's got a major, and I know all those made cuts and those top fives and top 25s, the players sound like they want to give it to Scottie. But, Jensen, very quickly, if you just looked at that board, and I didn't tell you which player it was, which season would you rather have?
1: Wow. Well, yeah, I want to be the major winning side.
0: There we go.
1: But 12 top fives. I mean, dude, Scottie's in contention every week. Every week. That's going to be an interesting vote. Interesting vote for sure.
0: Yeah, and again, and sometimes even diseased, he's out there and still getting the top 20s, as he did a week ago. We hope Scottie's okay. We don't mean to make light of that. When we come back, much more to get to here. The chaos, obviously, in college football. We're going to have our managing editor, and we're also going to have those Wednesdays with Les. Lots to get to here on VSiN by the Books.
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7: He's my Drake May from this year. Very manageable schedule, not to the Patriots level last year, but compared to like other teams in the league, it's what, second easiest overall in theory. Kellen Moore, proven offensive play caller. They drafted Jordan Tyson in the top 10 to give him another weapon. They went out and got Etienne this year. Olave is absolutely fantastic. And what we saw from this guy down the stretch last year, not only is a passer, dude can run, put together some nice games overall when he was actually scrambling out there with a couple of 300-yard games overall. To me, I bet their win total over. I know that you're on the Falcons, but I bet them to win the division. And by the way, RotoWire put out 10 bold predictions for this upcoming season for fantasy. One of them was Tyler Shuck, quarterback number one at the end of the year. So if it all comes together in a perfect storm, he'll get in the mix. Maybe he's not going to win, but like last year, had May at a huge number at 95-1. I was able to hedge on Stafford, so that's what I'm kind of looking forward to do.
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0: what those are going to be in 2028, but I like the attempt. Like, if you're a commissioner, and we see this, we saw it with Rob Manfred and certainly back with Bud Selig, expanding the wild card, switching the playoff format. We've seen the expansion in the NFL. Why shouldn't golf try to modernize and be a little bit more like those successful playoff formats have adjusted to?
1: No, I love it. And as I said, I'll reiterate, I think, you know, for guys like me that are more casual golf fans, mm-hmm. I'll tune in for the majors. You know, obviously love Jack's place down here in Dublin every year to be able to watch what we believe is kind of the fifth major, just knowing what the course difficulty is and all the big stars that usually commit to play. I love it. I think you get more of the common fan when you have each of these matches. The World Cup just happened, so why not parlay off of that, which I think Brian Rolep is, that round-robin match play to get to the knockout stage. I think he's doing it right. Can't wait to see who qualifies and who eventually ends up being that champion.
0: And to bet on, we're going to have a blast looking at those head-to-head matchups here when we get to that match play scenario here for a playoff system in 2028. Let's get back to Major League Baseball when we come back here, Jensen. Some results last night, some matchups today. That's all next right here on VSiN by the Books.
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8: They weren't playing catch. They were playing drops out there a lot for Boise State offensively.

0: get there. I think we get a little bit better run scoring environment with two guys that have struggled mightily on their respective sides.
1: Well, it's been a struggle for the A's in that second half. And again, I'm sure they can't wait to get to a new home here in a couple years, to Sin City. We'll see if things look differently when they're actually the Las Vegas A's. Okay, when we come back, we've been doing this here this week. We broke down four games in the first day, three games yesterday. We'll do three games as we get closer and closer to kickoff in NFL week number one. So we've got three games we're going to break down here and see if we can find some advantages. And should you play those numbers today? That's next. Daily Gridiron straight ahead on VSiN by the Books.
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10: 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I think all these teams could go 3-3 in division. 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

0: lot of close games last year and won their fair share of those as well. That's an interesting number there sitting at 2.5. Again, I could only play that in a teaser leg, and it would be to the home dog here to get that up. And Lou Finocchiaro, who we have each and every Friday, maybe one of his candidates for a 10-point tease. I'd be curious to see that to get them up to 12.5. But again, you got to find two other dance partners if you're going to do that. We'll keep breaking down three games a day here before we get to week one of the NFL season. But when we come back, what goes up must come down. Stock up, stock down. Adam Burke, our managing editor. And Wednesdays with Wes, who's going to win the FedEx Cup playoff? That is all next right here.
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2: 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And of course, you always got to remember revenge. 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

0: number one. When we come back, we got one more to get to in the world of golf, the FedEx Cup playoff. The finale will be this weekend. Wes Reynolds joins the program next.
1: Someone had a birthday.
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1: 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And happy 50th.
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0: We continue VSiN by the Books on this Wednesday morning. 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Always look forward to our conversations Wednesdays with the great Wes Reynolds. 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Does a great job here, of course, on the network. And also check out Long Shots with he, Kelly Bidwin, and Matt Brown. 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Joins us in the Progressive Guest Line. Good Wednesday morning to you, Wes. Let's start there with an overview, because Jensen and I have been trying to digest this here for the last couple of days. We knew big changes were coming to the PGA Tour here in 2028. With Brian Rolapp, the new commissioner, to begin at the beginning of the year. I know from a betting perspective,

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5: 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Revenge. If teams are close in ability and played previously, one will show up overconfident, one will have a chip on their shoulder, and the bounce back. Good teams win, so if they're coming off a loss, odds would tell you they're likely to swing in the other direction. For more information, head to VSiN.com.
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7: 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There are known commodities there that I trust and believe in. Number two, Texas would be my number two team in the country. I think the talent is so good on this roster.
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12: 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Any way you take us in, we appreciate it. Gil Alexander, Kelly Bidlin. In the house, Circa Resort Casino, downtown Las Vegas. How you doing, man?
13: Doing great. How about you?
12: I'm well. Good.
13: Yeah, people who say that?
12: I'm well.
13: Yeah.
12: Doing well.
13: Answer it sincerely.
12: They like give it a pause of real thought. And they're like, huh, you know, I'm well. I just need that. Just the quick answer.
13: You know, one of my go-tos

0: NL's not quite as interesting as this. This is a flat Earth American League. Will Hill, maybe he has some thoughts on this. All his bets next on A Numbers Game right here at VSiN.
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0: 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We get tweets beating the book. Tronsky, John Osher. Hey, Gil, NCAA has brought this upon themselves. Yeah, they have. Such a failure. Yet another one. This 5-for-5 rule. How did they not think to include the class of 22? Hey, everyone, it's 5 years from now on, but starting next year. What? This is totally going to court, he says. I think you might be right. Chris Heath. I've heard nothing but if there's a side, it's Stanford versus Hawaii. If the line is down to a cheap Stanford, minus 3.5 now.

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9: Coming up on Wednesday's episode of Money Moves, the training camp tour bus, it returns home. The Las Vegas Raiders are up on our training camp tour. Ashton Jeanty injured. First overall pick, Fernando Mendoza on the bench. What does the future hold for Las Vegas? There is a very solid futures play to make. We'll tell you what it is and why. Slate of Major League Baseball will be dove into. More on the line moves and some updated news on this player when it comes to college football. Don't miss it. It's Money Moves, 11 to 1 Pacific, 2 to 4 Eastern, only on VSiN, the Sports Betting Network.
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11: Have I ever said we have the best listeners in the history of radio? Because we do. We get tweets, Speedy the Book. This is from Skit at Schizo360. It says, Michael Jackson actually says, I'm going to say it one more time. I'm not going to stop. Source, trust me, bro. There's that. And then Torch D has tweeted in after sort of set out a bat signal for him. Torch D goes, all right. Big moment here for me. I've been tweeting into this show for the last 4 years. Every time I do, you say, the one who puts the satin in your panties. What does that mean? I haven't a clue, and I've been hearing it almost daily since 2022. So, Torch D, for whatever reason, when you tweet in, I thought to myself, Torch D sounded to me like Shock G. And Shock G, in the famous Tupac hit, I Get Around, Shock G from Digital Underground says, the one who put the satin in your panties. That's all that is.
12: I keep learning.
11: Yeah, man.
12: I continue to learn.
11: Kelly's learning right around.
12: I didn't know that was the song that came from.
11: Mm-hmm. Uncle So, Torch D,
12: years later, Torch, we're all getting caught up. Okay,
11: I love
12: buddy?
11: The funniest part of this. Torch D had no idea what I was
12: talking
11: about.
12: Yeah, he didn't have any idea. I didn't have any idea.
11: Yeah,
12: we're learning.
11: Yeah, but you know who did? Terrence B knew exactly what I was

0: favored by a tidy 38.5. What are you doing here?
1: I'm going to go USC team total over 48.5 minus 130 at DraftKings. Look, Lincoln Riley, when he has a chance to name a score, he usually names it pretty highly. They played San Jose State a few years ago. They scored 56. There's a 73 against Missouri State. There's a 59 against Georgia Southern in the last couple of years. And Todd Wishnev, I think, is coming on. I think you can ask him. I want to say Wishnev, Todd had a bet against USC, like in-game, getting a million points, figuring USC was going to take the foot off the gas. I think it was USC. And USC was like throwing with a minute left in a 40-point lead. And Todd basically had a conniption. I know there was a Lane Kiffin the USC game maybe last year, but you get the idea. Yeah, Lane Kiffin, Riley's going to run up the score. 49 is that key number, 7 touchdowns. And if you look at the past recent history against Cupcakes, you figure they'll get the 7 touchdowns. So team total over 48.5 for USC is how I'm playing.
0: Yeah, I think I remember. It was an early season USC game a couple years ago, I want to say, something like that. And he did throw it. Todd did throw a conniption. Good word. Yeah. We're sorry about it.
1: And he'll get in that chat and just send 3 straight messages in a row, talking to nobody, talking to himself. Can you believe this? Exclamation points, capital letters. And he just has one of his meltdowns, which are amusing.
0: All right, let's go to the ACC. North Carolina State at Virginia. Cavaliers favored by 5.5.
1: Yeah, I like the points here. NC State, they ticked up to 6 yesterday. You might still be able to find a 6, but very rarely do you get a quarterback. You almost have to do a double take anytime you see a quarterback actually returning to the team he played for last year in this age of college football. But CJ Bailey for NC State, this is his junior year. He played as a freshman. He played as a sophomore, 52 career touchdowns. He's actually pretty good. And Virginia lost a lot on offense. They lost their quarterback, Chandler Morris, to the pros. I don't know if he's going to make the NFL, but they lost a lot of their backfield. And they won a lot of close games last year. To me, this is just a close game, a field goal game. I like having Bailey and the points here, so I'm going to take NC State plus the points. And just from past years, Gil, week 0, week 1, if the points, not the worst idea to put a little on the money line too, because you do get up where it's hard to price these teams, you know, kind of appropriately.
0: Will, your audio got a little janky here. We only have like 90 seconds left. Repeat what you just said. Week 0, week 1, what was your point?
2: Money lines.
1: Yeah, week 0, week 1, you see a lot of weeks when you see a lot of upsets, a lot of variance this early in the season.
0: Okay. So take your shots. And real quick then, what's the most outlying college football season-long Will Hill thought of the year?
1: I'm not sold on Texas. I'm not sold on Texas. I think Texas could have a disappointing year. I think Arch Manning's a little overrated.
0: Okay. When I ever ask that question, I think we've gotten that answer multiple times.
3: Oh, we've
0: about
3: gotten
0: Texas being overrated.
3: You know, going back to like the Houston Texans conversation yesterday, yeah. The college conversation I've heard back and forth all offseason. It's Arch is overrated or Arch is the best quarterback, and he just had a down beginning of the season, and he's going to be great.
0: I don't feel like he's going to enter the draft next year. If the team he doesn't like, I have a feeling he might stick around.
3: I mean, it's not a crazy take anymore,
0: right? It's like, not at all.
3: It's not wild.
0: Will, we're not going to chance it anymore. Thank you so much. I appreciate it.
1: Appreciate you guys. Thank you.
0: Will Hill, everybody.
3: Pay those internet bills.
0: I milked that as long as I could before.
2: Telephone bills, automobiles.
0: There you go, Kelly. One of the great lyrics of all time. Pay my telephone bills, pay my automobiles.
3: That's right. I've never seen that with Will, though.
0: He's always got a great connection.
3: I don't remember Will getting choppy like that before. That was weird.
0: I don't either. Maybe
3: thanks, Will.
0: Charlie.
3: It's a great reminder. I do it as well. Beginning of seasons, right? NFL, NBA, college basketball. If you think you've got a leg up on the books are trying to figure it out too. It might be a sprinkle the money line later in the season. It's bet more higher percentage of money line early in the season on dogs.
0: For sure. Keep that in mind in Survivor too, though.
3: Yeah.
0: When you think you know what you think you know, when you don't
3: for sure.
0: When none of us really knows a damn thing. Country Club next on A Numbers Game at Visa.
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7: We saw how they played in 25, really solid all season. They lost twice to Indiana. When you look at my advanced stats there, they were the only team in the country, top five offense and top five defense in my opponent adjusted numbers, number five in game grader. So they had a good metrics background. And then when you look forward to 2026, a lot of that young roster is now back as veteran players. They're in the top 15 in my unit rankings in every position group. Really started the process too was Dante Moore deciding to return. I mean, he could have gone first round. He's now back as an experienced starter. It's an embarrassment of riches. They're the only team in the country with three straight top five high school recruiting classes, but then added on with two top five transfer classes. So it is just five stars galore. Love the defensive line. Love the secondary. The receivers are healthy. So I really like this team. I don't see any weaknesses.
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3: Hey-o.
0: In the house. Paul Spohr is going to join us this hour, as will Nick Whalen. A little later on, Tadej Wyshnev.
3: When's Nick getting in town, Danny? Tomorrow? I can't wait to hear about Nick Whalen's whatever golf outings he has set up for his trip to Vegas.
0: Yeah, so we have it's contest weekend here at Circa. So Drew is going to come in town too. Drew Dinsick. Drew and I will be at the Wynn for the U.S. Open pod on Friday. Zach will be remote with us on that. So a lot of people coming into town.
3: Mm-hmm. But I think they're doing that Radio Row again.
0: Radio Row, yes. He's doing Radio Row.
3: So that's where I think Nick's coming in town. I don't think Jeff is, right? But they're doing one of their pods from up there.
0: And I don't believe
3: Andy Andy and Drew are doing
0: that. I want to say, like, the last contest weekend I've been present for was one of the first. So, like, I've never seen this Radio Row that they do. But they do that.
3: I went up there last year. It was funny running into Nick and Jeff because it was the first time I had seen them in person.

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3: 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Only 8 Cy Young award winners out of 52 since the year 2000 played for teams that finished with a losing record, and only 6 of 52 MVPs in that time span played for teams with eventual losing records, two-thirds of whom in that category were Ohtani and Trout, widely considered the best players in baseball at the time of their 4 collective wins. For more wagering tips, visit VSiN.com.
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5: 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There are known commodities there that I trust and believe in. Number two, Texas would be my number two team in the country. 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
3: Back on a numbers game, live from Circa Resort Casino, downtown Las Vegas, Gil Alexander, Kelly Bidlin. We probably should have started the head-to-head season longs by making this point. I was thinking about making this off air, and then I forgot to, which is as bettors.
6: Yeah.
3: Right? So, like, this is when researching all of these categories.
6: Bettors who mainly bet sides and totals like we do.
3: Well, unless we're betting these specific season-long props, we are not locked into counting stats the way we would have necessarily as kids before we ever bet. Mm-hmm. And we're like, oh, wow, look, he had 12 touchdowns. Those kinds of things don't stick with us. So I was just asking Kelly off air. I'm like, hey, how many touchdowns do you think Justin Jefferson had last year?
6: Oh, God.
3: Which is probably like fantasy players know this number probably at the top of their list. And what did you guess?
6: Would I say 10, 11? Yeah. So double digits.
3: He had 2.
6: I thought he still had a big year, even though those crappy quarterbacks he had.
3: Which is probably why Justin Jefferson is like, nobody thinks of me as a top receiver anymore.
6: I was talking about with Nick, too, about CeeDee Lamb. CeeDee Lamb, I remember having a big season. Not that many in the end zone, though.
3: Nick Whalen joins us now. He knows all about fantasy. He is the co-host with Jeff Erickson of Prop Points. Follows us each and every Monday through Friday, 1 p.m. Eastern, 10 a.m. Pacific here on the network. Nick joins us now, courtesy of the Progressive Guest Line. You can follow him on Twitter at Whalen, but substitute the number 1 for the letter L. Nick, before we get your thoughts on one of these other categories, would you like to issue I know you're coming into town tomorrow for the weekend. Would you like to issue a public apology for blowing off Kelly last year? Would you like to do that right now?
7: Look, Kelly, we talked about this on the show last week. I got to be honest. I have no memory of this. I felt horrible in the moment. Gil told me like right before we came back from break. So I had to do the whole segment with this like stewing in the back of my mind. I mean, I would be honored to hang out with you at Circa.
6: Honored.
7: I can't believe that this was perceived as blowing off. I will actually be at Circa later tonight.
8: I'm heading out pretty much.

0: hosting the Boston Celtics as a point-and-a-half favorite with a 225.5 total. At Madison Square Garden, the defending champion New York Knicks will open up the season against LeBron James and the Philadelphia 76ers. The Knicks opening up as a 4.5-point favorite. 232.5 is the total. In the final game on opening night, a battle of the top teams in the Western Conference as the Spurs host the Thunder. San Antonio a slight point-and-a-half favorite. The NBA season opens on October 20th. The Oklahoma City Thunder are the betting favorite to win the NBA Finals at plus 230, Spurs plus 280. The New York Knicks are plus 950 to repeat as champs.
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3: Hey, it's Jonathan Von Tobel from VSiN, and one of the things that I really like to do when it comes to betting NFL awards is I like to wait for information, especially when it comes to statistical information. Last year, myself, Mitch Moss, hit on Carson Schlesinger to win Defensive Rookie of the Year about 4 weeks into the regular season. He was 18-1. Mark didn't really catch up with the fact that he was actually leading all rookies in tackles, one of the highest graded defenders in the National Football League as well. Don't be afraid to sit back and wait when it comes to some of these NFL awards and wait for more information. Speaking of more information, hit up VSiN.com for some of the best betting information out there.
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11: 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It's Gil Alexander. It's Kelly Billen right there, everybody.
12: Hey.
11: Kelly's sprinting back in the studio.
12: Yes, sir.
11: What he does. Still to come, Todd Wishnev. 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
12: That's right. Can I give a shout-out quick?
11: Please.
12: How about my cousin, Nicole. Who just had a brand-new baby at home on maternity leave.
11: Congratulations, Nicole.
12: Brand-new healthy baby, Harper. They're at home with her husband, Connor. Okay. I've been watching the show. Connor's a big tennis fan, so he got really excited, apparently, at the beginning of the show that you were going into all the tennis. I don't think he watches as much. Nicole watches a lot.
11: Oh. Wow.
12: Yeah. Nicole, when I was growing up, last name Wardeberg, married Connor Funk. What's a worse last name to go through life with? Wardeberg or Funk?
11: Oh, I think Funk is cool.
12: Those are two tough ones. I know. I think Funk's cool, too.
11: So now is she now Nicole Funk?
12: She's Nicole Funk, yeah.
11: Come on. That's awesome.
12: It's an awesome name? Okay.
11: Yeah.
12: That's kind of how I look at it, too.
11: I understand what you're going
12: with. It's tough.
11: You could pretty much put any name before Funk, and it's cool.
12: I kind of think the same.
11: Especially
12: thing,
11: if it's multi-syllable.
12: So shout out to the Funks at home watching.
11: Congratulations, Connor and Nicole Funk. That short for Funkadelic. Did y'all go to Ellis Island? It was Funkadelic was your last name. They shortened it to Funk.
12: Man, has that been a story this week?
11: Chris of St. Bart's on Twitter. Nothing like betting Gilly tennis while loopy under nitrous at the dentist.
12: Nice.
11: Hey, as long as they win, doesn't matter if you even know what you're doing, right? As long as they win. Chance Copperpot. Thank you for this, Chance. Chance, isn't it

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6: Great spot from Ryan Noonan over at 444.com, BetSports Golf. I'll repeat his NFL plays at the end of the segment because I know those came quick and the names were a little tricky for some folks, so we'll get to that.
7: Yeah.
6: First, the tweets. James Fessler, important caveat to the AL Championship Series odds that we were talking about earlier, says number one seed plays the 4-5 wildcard winner, essentially, that is Tampa Bay, New York, Boston in some order. So there's value somewhere in the Central West teams since they missed those 3 in a 5-game series. Yeah, and for the reasons we stated as well, right? Where it's, again, getting to the championship series. Right now, some of the second-place teams in those divisions have the promise of still getting a bye. And so that's where it's pricing, and those gravitate towards the Central and West teams as well. Poke Therapy, Megapod Week 1 has to be latest Wednesday, as football starts a day early this year. Yes, we know. Either Monday, Tuesday, or Wednesday of that week. Bobby Geddes, yesterday on the show, Jeff Erickson mentioned Christopher Harris. I've mentioned him to you guys before. Couldn't agree with Jeff more. He watches every minute of every game and has a 200-plus page almanac with over 250 player profiles, much more fantasy-based, but he dabbles with the betting side as well. Would be a fun guest. We got to get him on as well.
7: Yeah, Harris football. Yeah. He's done great stuff for years, yeah.
6: Brian Pointshaver, geez, I didn't know you had Boris Becker on the show earlier. Yeah, I know, right? Todd Wishnev with a very, how can I put this, skewed impression of the prowess of his tennis game. Just want to point that out.
8: Yeah, man.
6: This guy thinks he's a regular Guillermo Vilas, this guy. Colin Murphy, a little behind, but my cousin's last name is Tracy, and he married a girl named Tracy, so my cousin's wife's name is Tracy.
7: Oh, that's awesome.
6: That's awesome. Totally awesome. It's awesome that he had an uncle named Danny Noonan right in the heart of the
7: Caddyshack. That's incredible,
6: years.
7: Actually. Yeah. Like you said, can you even imagine walking around? I would just think,
6: Noonan,
7: what are the chances? How unlucky did I have to be?
6: Danny. Okay, tennis today. Ignacio Buse, -120 versus Daniel Altmaier. Sebastian Baez, -148 versus Juan Manuel Cerundolo. And then Botic van de Zandschulp, -147 versus Luciano Darderi. Those are all at Winston-Salem, North Carolina, on the campus of Wake Forest University. in the Fakakta tournament that precedes the U.S. Open.
7: That's where they play it, too?
6: Yeah.
7: On campus?
6: On way, at Wake.

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1: This is VSiN's Mitch Moss, and when I'm betting NFL win totals, the first thing I look at is the strength of schedule, which teams have it easy based on opponents' expectations and which teams have a difficult path. 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
4: Welcome into the Wednesday edition of Prop Points here on the Sports Betting Network. I'm Nick Whalen. He's Jeff Erickson. We're here with you from rotowire.com. Another great show coming your way over the next hour here on VSiN. We'll hit some headlines in the NFL. We got week 3 of the preseason starting up tomorrow night, a handful of games to take an early look at, some injury news to continue piecing through, including a scare and a sigh of relief out of Cincinnati. Jeff, I know that one hit home for you. We'll touch on Ja'Marr Chase in just a moment. We got Eric Halterman from RotoWire, one of our MLB experts, stopping by the show with his plays for the Wednesday card. And Tim Murray joining us live from Hawaii on site all week. We'll talk some college football week 0, get some of his plays from the fantastic college football betting guide, which you can get right now over at vsin.com. And of course, we'll have Jeff's Major League Baseball plays later in the show. 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Jeff, once again, I mean, this feels like 2 straight weeks now of just NFL injury news coming at us. You know, we've had, I believe, the longest training camp in NFL history, given the start date, given that the season is starting a week later. I'm serious. I think it actually is the longest training camp. I think most teams, most coaches would tell you right now, let's wrap this thing up. Let's put our key players in bubble wrap. Let's just get to week one. But we still have one more preseason week finishing up this weekend. Let's start with Ja'Marr Chase. You know, this was yet another scare to a major player, both in real life and in fantasy. He went down yesterday. They're calling it a hyperextended knee. He looked fine, honestly. It looked like he could have come back. You know, you saw some shots of him walking around, kind of walking off that injury, joking with teammates after practice. So what appeared to initially be a potential serious injury for Ja'Marr Chase doesn't look like anything we'll really have to worry about as week one approaches. Is Ja'Marr Chase, and I know I'm asking you this as a Bengals fan, Jeff, is he your wide receiver one in fantasy with a bullet this year?
5: He is. I've been actually prioritizing the third spot in the draft order, meaning I either get Bijan, Gibbs, or Chase. I view them on the same plane, and then I get a slightly better

0: to compete with LIV. But now that LIV is going away, I think moving towards a different format, guys, what this is going to do is no more of these no cut events. It's going to be 120 player fields as opposed to these like 72. There's going to be cuts in all of these. There's going to be more tournaments with bigger prize pools attached. Yeah, you might not get everybody every single week, Wes, but you will get more players kind of dipping in and dipping out. And so we won't have these tournaments where you and I and Kelly come on here and go, well, nobody's playing this tournament. There'll be more incentive for some of these guys to play some of these tournaments they haven't in years past. Hats off for the tour for not sitting on the fact that LIV's going away and just going, oh, okay, well, we got rid of those guys. Good on us. From what I'm seeing, it does seem like it's good changes in my opinion.
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7: 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Nick Whalen, Jeff Erickson hanging out with you. We are going right back out to the Progressive Guest Line, talk some college football, and bring in our guy Tim Murray. You, of course, know him from VSiN Primetime, co-host alongside Matt Youmans. And as you will notice in just a moment, he is not here in Las Vegas. He is out in Hawaii. Both Tim and Matt Youmans out there all week. You can catch a special edition of VSiN Primetime from the Sheraton Waikiki Beach Resort. That's coming up tonight at 7 p.m. Eastern. Tim, I know we're calling it VSiN in Paradise. I think that is a very apt title based on the backdrop. I know you've been able to hang out in Hawaii, spend some time around that Warriors team this week before they head out to face Stanford on Saturday. Got Stanford as 4-point favorites in that game, total sitting 48.5. Any boots on the ground reporting, anything you could pass along for us to get us an edge on that game?
8: Well, it's your typical, everything is positive right now. So haven't been able to get too much negativity out of this Hawaii program, but they're excited, obviously. Ended last year with a win over Cal on this field behind me in the Hawaii Bowl. Started last year with a win over Stanford. I think Stanford is a fascinating team to take a look at this year. Not from a you know, anything promising necessarily, but what are they going to look like? Tavita Pritchard comes in as their new head coach. He was the backup to Andrew Luck during the Harbaugh era. Are they going to try to go back to the smash mouth type of style of football? I think their most talented players probably are in their backfield led by Micah Ford. So very curious to see how this game plays out. You know, it's been interesting to keep an eye on the point spread, guys, right? It opened 3.5 in favor of Stanford, went to 6 at some spots. And then a couple days ago, we started to see some Hawaii money come back in. I think that's fair. I think this is, Stanford deserves to be a favorite, but probably not by as many as 6. I did play the under. I played 49.5 a couple weeks ago. I still think playable at 48.5, 49. My expectation, guys, is similar to what we saw a year ago, which is Stanford, they're bigger up front. They're going to try to impose their will. For Hawaii, they've got some changeover at the wide receiver position, but the most important position, Micah Alejandro, their quarterback, he is back. He is fully healthy, and

0: That's something that a lot of people talked about here heading into this game, was he was really banged up, and it started in this game a year ago when he rolled up on his ankle, and throughout the whole year he was dealing with an injury. So Micah Alejado, redshirt sophomore, full-time starter a year ago, I think with this run-and-shoot style of offense with new wide receivers, maybe it takes a little bit for them to get rolling here. So my expectation is a lower scoring game, no strong feel on the side, probably a slight lean towards Stanford, but at the end of the day I think it's more of a 24-20 type of game on Saturday night in Palo Alto, so under for me.
1: Tim, I know you love college football. This is your jam. You know, this time of season is great for you. I want to talk about the state of college football, though. It's interesting. I'm of two minds. Like, I hate all like the conference, conference changing. The fact that we don't have the traditional Pac-12 anymore. We're going to have a different version of it this year. I want the players to have power and all that, but I also hate transfers every single year as well. And yet, the playoffs last year were phenomenal. I thought it was a very compelling product. So I'm of this divided mind. What is the state of college football in your mind right now?
0: It's such a great question, Jeff, because I agree, because when you think back to the four-team playoff and during that run, it felt like we had three or four superpowers. And then, you know, the last 2 years, I know it's structured based off of the seeding, but in year one of the 12-team playoff, we get the 7-seed Notre Dame playing the 8-seed Ohio State. Last year, we get the 10-seed Miami making a run to the championship. I head into this year, guys, believing that there are seven teams that can win the national championship. And I think back 5-6 years ago, you probably entered every year, maybe two or three teams could win the title. So I do feel like the talent is spread out amongst the powers. It has certainly hurt these guys, right? The mid-majors, the group of six teams, yeah. They're getting destroyed from a talent standpoint. So that's always a challenge. So, yeah, I mean, look, I love this sport. I love college basketball as well. Is it perfect? Absolutely not. There's a lot of things going on. They need some regulation. Obviously, the pro players returning is kind of a crazy situation that's been unfolding here as of late. But, you know, I think if we just look at it from the games and how we're going to bet them and all of that, I do think they figured out a little bit better with the calendar, not having the spring portal. I think that did help us when we look at these games from a betting standpoint. There wasn't a ton of changeover roster-wise after that initial rush of the portal back in January. But all that being said, I think this shapes up to be a phenomenal year, guys. I've been saying it's the year of the quarterback. I mean, you look everywhere, and there are good quarterbacks, I feel like, in almost like 50% of the teams around college football.
2: 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But, folks, Rainbow Authentics and VSiN are taking the bets to the beach. As we told you, coming up tonight, Tim Murray and Matt Youmans are live in Hawaii for a special edition of VSiN Primetime from the Sheraton Waikiki Beach Resort. And tomorrow, don't miss the special beach edition of the College Football Betting Podcast, breaking down every angle of Week 0. VSiN in Paradise kicks off tonight, 7 p.m. Eastern, only on VSiN Primetime. Don't miss it. We're talking with Tim Murray, who you could catch later tonight as part of that special edition of VSiN Primetime. Tim, I was looking through some of your plays in the fantastic VSiN College Football Betting Guide. You not only have Notre Dame making it to the college football playoff, you have them in the Final Four, you have them winning the title game over Georgia. Now, the march to the national championship, of course, begins at Lambeau Field next weekend against the Wisconsin Badgers. I will tell you, frankly, I'm very scared about how this game is going to go. We are in a mode right now in Wisconsin where it's just like, hey, keep it respectable. We don't expect to win the game. Can we at least cover the 20.5? Do you see any world in which the Wisconsin Badgers can make this a competitive game, or is this kind of a statement for Notre Dame to begin the year?
0: Well, I'm making my maiden voyage to Lambeau Field next, so I hope not. I certainly hope that it is not a close game. But I'll say this about Wisconsin. I mentioned the year of the quarterback. I think they have one of the more intriguing transfer quarterbacks this year. Obviously, when you think transfer quarterbacks, you're going to think Mensa going to Miami, and you're going to think Hoover going to Indiana. I'm putting that in a different category. I think Colton Joseph, the dual-threat quarterback from Old Dominion going to Wisconsin, 1,000-yard rusher a year ago, I think he's going to cause some headaches, you know, for Notre Dame's defense. Now, The strength of Notre Dame is their defense this year. As good as CJ Carr is, if Notre Dame wins the national title, in my opinion, it's because of their elite defense in all three levels. So, look, the mantra this offseason for Marcus Freeman and the team is leave no doubt. So there is a thought amongst the gambling world that, you know, maybe we could see some blowouts early here from the Irish. But let's remember this. You know, Marcus Freeman, fair or not, has not gotten off to great starts. 2 years ago, they went to Texas A&M and got a huge win, but followed it up with a loss against Northern Illinois. A year ago, they lost their season opener at Miami and then lost game two to Texas A&M. So, you know, this is a team under Marcus Freeman that's kind of eased into the season. Now, everything you read and everything you hear seems like they are more than focused and ready to go for this season. And, you know, you look at the schedule, guys, and, you know, it doesn't have a lot of meat on the bone. When this Wisconsin series, Nick, was put together, Wisconsin was a pretty good football team. People forget when Notre Dame and Wisconsin played at Soldier Field in 2021, Wisconsin went off for around a touchdown favorite, and that game was 13-10 Wisconsin going into the fourth quarter before some pick sixes and some shenanigans happened. But I do expect Notre Dame to take care of business here. But look, if anyone knows me, I'm not in the world of laying big numbers here. So with Colton Joseph, a guy who, by the way, opened up last season with an 80-yard touchdown run against who? Indiana. So, you know, maybe Colton Joseph is going to start the game with another touchdown run and Notre Dame will win the title. I will happily make that trade any day of the week.
1: Tim, we got week zero this weekend, including the Dublin game. As a Northwestern guy, I fondly remember the Dublin game there. They beat Nebraska. I think it was the last time we beat Nebraska, but that's another story. Anything on that game for you, TCU versus North Carolina, or any other week zero games that you have some action on?
0: Yeah, I'll quickly hit that game, Jeff. Look, I'm a contrarian at heart, so everybody seems to be on TCU, understandably so, with everything that has transpired from last year to this offseason. Sounds like Steve Belichick, Bill Belichick's son, defensive coordinator, very good coach, by the way, is not going to be coaching due to a medical issue. So that game really confuses me from a betting standpoint. TCU bringing in a Harvard transfer at quarterback in Jaden Craig. They're 7.5-point favorite. I would actually lean a little bit UNC, but I have not betted. I did make a bet today. Didn't get the best of the number, but I'm in on Memphis here, guys. The late-night game against UNLV, two of the best G6 teams going head-to-head. They get a primetime opportunity on Fox at Allegiant Stadium. And look, the reports out of UNLV is that it's going to be two quarterbacks. Now, Alex Orji did play in the season opener last year before he got hurt. But I think Memphis is a team that we're kind of, it's a great unknown. And a lot of that week zero, week one is a lot of great unknowns. But for me, guys, I'm going to take the 4.5 here with Memphis. It looks like, you know, they're probably going to go with Stokes at quarterback. Charles Huff, I think, is an upgrade at the head coaching position with Silverfield leaving to go to Arkansas. So I think we have a really competitive game late night on Saturday. So I'll happily scoop up the points with Memphis. I'll take the 4.5 here with the Tigers against UNLV.
2: Tim, awesome stuff, man. As always, really appreciate you giving us some of your time here on Prop Points. Again, you can catch Tim with Matt Heumann, special edition of VSiN Primetime tonight at 7 p.m. Eastern. Thanks again, man. Enjoy the rest of your time in Hawaii.
0: All right, see you guys.
2: Tim Murray, everybody. 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We'll go back to Major League Baseball when we come back. All of Jeff Erickson's best bets for the Wednesday slate coming your way when we return. Keep it here. You're watching Prop Points on VSiN.
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8: Nick Whalen, Jeff Erickson back with you, closing out the Wednesday edition of Prop Points with some baseball plays for you. We do have one game in action. Rays currently up 2-0 on the Detroit Tigers. We're in the top of the third. Out in Detroit, Freddie Peralta cruising through the first two innings. Just one hit, 2 strikeouts for him. Troy Melton, a couple earned runs, 5 hits already for the Tampa Bay Rays. We'll let you know if we get any more action in the lone game going on right now. We do get Cubs Diamondbacks. We get Reds Giants a little bit later. Nice balanced slate on this Wednesday, Jeff, between some afternoon and some night games. Let's go out to that Cubs D-backs game. We talked about it earlier in the show with our guy, Eric Halterman. We get Matthew Boyd taking on Eduardo Rodriguez, pair of left-handed starters. Cubs just slight favorites on the road money line, minus 105, and that total sitting at 8.5. You, like Eric, Jeff, are taking a look at that 8.5 number.
9: Yeah, I am, and we shared a brain on this one here. It's multifaceted reasoning here. First of all, let's talk about Eduardo Rodriguez here. Great season so far, 13-4, 2.61 ERA. You know, to my luck, I've had him in a couple of places there. I've been grateful for his performances this year, but he's been running a little lucky. 17.3% K percentage is pretty low. The luck stats have been in his favor. 268 BABIP, 7.6 home run per fly ball. Usually at that rate's around 10, 11, 12%. 82% left on base percentage. He's usually in the low 70s. In his favor, he has cut down on his walks to 7.7%. But the other big thing here, too, is we're talking about two lineups that pound left-handers. The Cubs are the best in baseball with the 127 WRC plus against lefties. The Diamondbacks a 118 WRC plus. So even without Ketel Marte in that lineup for the Diamondbacks, I still feel confident this is a pretty high-scoring game. Matthew Boyd has allowed 8 homers in his last 4 starts. Now, 3 of those were against Joshua Baez in his debut. Turns out that testing him to see if he could hit for power was a bad idea. But I like the over 8.5. I found it at even money at ScoreBet. So plus 100, over 8.5.
8: A little bit later this afternoon, we get Reds Giants out in San Francisco. Reds looking to avoid the sweep, Jeff. They'll throw Nick Lodolo out there against Landon Roop. I would love for the Reds to get a win here, build a little momentum before they head to Wrigley this weekend. My guess is that you're going to be a little bit skeptical with how things have gone lately for Cincy.
9: Yeah, I'm a beatdown Reds fan. I don't know. You know, next time, just kick me in the leg. Next time, I want to bet on the Reds in favor of the Reds. I want to focus on Nick Lodolo going today for the Reds. It should be a good matchup against the Giants. They're pretty terrible against lefties. 83 WRC plus, but Lodolo is one of the biggest disappointments of the season. He had the blister injury in spring training, was out a really long time for that.

0: 5 over at DraftKings.
1: Jeff, give me some good news on the Milwaukee Brewers. Took a brutal, brutal loss. Walk-off error by David Hamilton last night to deliver a win for the Mets in extras. Dustin May, Robert Stock is a pitching matchup tonight. Are we going all the way to the run line on Milwaukee?
0: I'm curious to see if Cooper Pratt starts too, by the way. I don't know what you think about the benching of Cooper Pratt there, but there's a good stretch on MLB Now on MLB Network with Brian Kenny earlier today. I enjoyed that segment, but I kind of liked what Murphy did there. I think that's it's just the Brewer way. I think they bounce back. This is a vibes pick, Nick. I don't even have a strong opinion about Dustin May, but I think the Brewers, they're a professional organization, non-threatening pitcher here in Robert Stock. I think they bounce back, have a good win on the road here. I'm going to take the run line, -1.5, +115 over at Hard Rock.
1: Let's get one more play from you before we hand out our best bets of the night. What do you like at Dodgers Braves? Roky Sasaki, AJ Smith-Shawver, our pitching matchup.
0: Yeah, I'm with Eric on this one. I like Sasaki, premium arm going against the Braves. Braves are kind of slumping lately, too. 85 WRC plus, a league-low 6.5% walk rate over the last 30. So even though like Sasaki has been a walks guy at times, I think he won't get there today. I'm going to take the under 1.5 walks, +120 over at DraftKings. And the Braves under on the 3.5 team total, +105 at DraftKings.
1: No, you're also looking at the over 2.5 home runs, home run total, that is, in Twins A's out on the West Coast in the late window. Let's finish things out with our best bets of the night, Jeff. Which of those baseball plays is your favorite?
0: The first of the day, that Cubs Diamondbacks over 8.5, getting it a little bit at slight plus money there, or even money at score at over 8.5. I think this is just a good scoring matchup here between these two teams.
1: I'm taking the bait on that Dodgers money line. Affordable price, -127 at DraftKings. Like you said, Roky Sasaki, premium starter, 2.31 ERA over his last 6 starts. Just the 3rd start of the year for Smith-Shawver. Got roughed up by the Twins last time out. And Braves did get a win last night, but just 4-6 in their last 10. I will take the Dodgers at a rare, affordable money line price. That's going to wrap up the Wednesday edition of Prop Points. We will be back with you on Thursday and Friday, live from the D in Las Vegas. Coming your way next, it's Money Moves. Stormy Bonanzoni and Jonathan Von Tobel taking it from here. Keep it locked. You're watching the Sports Betting Network.
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2: What's up, everybody? Happy Wednesday. Stormy Bonantoni, Jonathan Von Tobel with you here on Money Moves at the D. New digs for today and tomorrow. And, of course, I started off the day the perfect way. Accidentally still driving to Circa regardless.
7: You were reminded five times, I think, in the last 12 hours.
2: Thank you very much.
7: And you still didn't. I didn't forget because this is one of my favorite spots. Why?
2: Because you like to play Sigma Derby.
7: Like to play the ponies when we get here. That was up $70.
2: And video poker. Like, I'm surprised you didn't hit that up, too. Just, I mean, it's right here. It's 10 feet away, max.
7: It was. You know, I would have, but there were certain parameters that were not met, so I decided to go and play the ponies instead.
2: How'd it go?
7: Up $70.
2: And then?
7: And then I blew it. It's all right. Got burned. I decided to go all in. So I only threw $40 in. And then on, because you were here and you wanted to get ready for the show. So I was like, all right, let me just throw my 40 here that I started with down on my last horse. It was a 6-1, not a very big long shot. And then a 67-1 closes out, passes by four horses and gets the win. Beats me. I finished second. It was almost brutal.
2: It's almost like that's how the games are formulated to play out, one might say. You know, we all just prepared for the show a little bit differently. That's how you prepped today. Meanwhile, our producer Corey and I were, you know, hard at work, typing away, trying to finalize some things on the
7: rundown. I know that you're really souped up and ready to go on these baseball segments, so I'm very much looking forward to what you feel about a lot of these big games here later today.
2: Which we will get to in a little bit, shall we?
7: I mean, in fact, I can probably just take the segment off.
2: Okay. He is messing with me. Because he knows how dialed into football I am at this point, and it's just rude. That said, we do have plenty of baseball we're going to get into. A really interesting night last night on the diamond, which we will discuss in a moment. But for now, let's set the table for everything else that is to come, like we always do. Time for the rundown.
8: It's time for the top headlines and topics of the day. This is the rundown.
2: We've got a blistering favorite for the PGA Tour Championship coming up. We're going to have the one and only Kelly Bidlin join us in just a little bit to break down the 30-man field. And I say blistering favorite because Scottie Scheffler, coming off the hand, foot, and mouth disease, is plus 340, a very prohibitive favorite yet again here. We'll get Kelly's thoughts on Scottie, his thoughts on the field at large, and I'm also curious what his opinion is on what the new-look playoff system is going to be beginning in 2028.
7: Well, he says, Scotty, that is, that he's 95% healed from whatever this is. What is it, the hand, foot, and mouth disease that he is suffering from? So I guess 95% Scottie Scheffler still should be good enough to be priced the way that he is, no?
2: One would think, and especially considering even last week when he was dealing with it and talked about how difficult just the grip was on the driver and everything to begin with, he still ended up finishing T12. So yeah. You do that what you will. Plenty of National Football

0: and believe it. Number two, Texas would be my number two team in the country. I think the talent is so good on this roster.
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2: Coming up on the next edition of Follow the Money, Jeff Seeley back, Best Bets, had a winner last week with Wyndham Clark, Mike Palm, another edition of You Cannot Be Serious, and big contest.

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4: Yes, indeed.
3: Even Adam yesterday was rocking the hat.
4: I have a text message.
3: Okay.
4: Bail on the diet. 80-cent burgers, say less.
3: Who said that?
4: Danny Higgins, producer of a numbers game.
3: Well, Danny's not on a diet. That's easy for him to say.
4: Whoa, why do you just assume that Danny's not on a diet? Former pro athlete Daniel Higgins.
3: I know Daniel Higgins is not on a diet because he's about to embark on a road trip of sorts, correct?
4: So what does that mean?
3: You can't eat healthy on a road trip. You can't eat healthy on a road trip.
4: You're trying to back this
3: down.
4: You
3: can't eat healthy on a road trip. Sorry that I just know factual information. When's the last time you ate a salad on a road trip?
4: What was that?
3: When's the last time you ate a salad?
4: Danny's a fat ass. Is that what you're saying?
3: Oh my God!
4: Let's hear that, Danny.
3: You
4: I know you're listening.
3: You and my husband. The terminology that my husband claims that I use about or around him that is completely inaccurate. Words I've never said. You're so good at it. You're just doing the same thing.
4: I mean, you've called me fat a lot too, but
3: I have not. What I'm tired of is, you know how you get on me for people being nice to me? Mm-hmm. I should be doing this to you now. All anyone does when they come up to you is like, oh, JVT, looking good, looking good.
4: Can't deny.
3: Vomit-inducing.
4: I mean, come on.
3: Let's get into a little more.
4: Every time somebody tells me I look good, I hear, you were fat. And it just pushes me to get harder.
3: You're a ridiculous person. Maybe they're just complimenting your hair. One of the items, though, that we left off on last segment, we were talking about comeback player of the year, and you brought up Aaron Donald. Did just want to follow up on that real quickly, that over there with the Rams, Myles Garrett still not practicing. And I know Sean McVay has kind of downplayed this whole thing, saying that the goal is just about having him available for the season opener and ready to go. You want all of your best players to just – it's most important for them to be there for live action, games that matter, all of those things. But practicing is important, too, and the fact that we're not hearing much about what might be keeping him out, is that something we should be concerned about?
4: I mean, part of me feels like no, right? I mean, you're a long-in-the-tooth vet with some really big fish to fry on a team that's pretty much run by long-in-the-tooth vets. So when you're just going to get some time as much as you can, when you're about to put your body through what the rigors of an NFL season is going to put on you, you probably want everybody healthy and available and ready to go and have as much rest as possible. So I don't think I'd be too worried about this. I think, too, as we learned from what's-his-face, Christian McCaffrey, it's all part of the plan. So don't be like the dirty media and try to stir something up that's not there, Stormy.
3: It's all part of the plan.
4: It's all part of the plan.
3: Don't deal with anything. Yep. It's fine.
4: As we know from Corey, our producer, Garrett hardly participated in Browns camps either. So there you go.
3: Fair. Puka Nacua, by the way, still not practicing either with the groin and hip issue. And I still haven't seen any update on his potential suspension.
4: Did you see the news today, too, by the way?
3: What?
4: That the Packers are at least are bracing for a Josh Jacobs suspension.
3: Okay.
4: So, look, the Puka Nacua thing is probably going to come down at some point. I would assume it's going to be a game. So we'll see if that's going to be the case. But I would assume the matchup against your 49ers is probably it in Australia.
3: One last.

0: Rodriguez is one of those where the expected numbers don't match up with what his actual numbers are. And so you're waiting for potentially at some point the shoe to drop for him to get his head caved in here. Last time out, 5 2/3, no earned runs, 4 strikeouts to 2 walks. The expected ERA for the season at 4.60, but the ERA at 2.60. It's a 2-run differential, 2-point differential between those two numbers. And again, for our audience, you know, we're deep into the baseball season, probably know this by this point, but, you know, expected ERA a little bit more tied into, tuned into your contact numbers. And so when you look at that, you see a guy that is giving up a ton of hard contact, Stormy. You wonder if you start to give that hard contact up again, when are you going to give up the ghost? You go back to a couple of starts ago, about 3-4 against your Padres. He finally got, right? Gave up a ton of hard contact. Strikeout numbers really weren't there. 5 2/3, 11 hits, 7 runs, 3 or 5 of them earned. I just don't really – I think that the Cubs, even with Boyd out there, have the offense to make him pay for his transgressions. So I think it would be either potentially an over or the Cubs here outright to just win this game at a cheap minus 115.
1: Yeah, again, a cheap price there. Total for the game, 8.5. We did get a tweet. And thank you, as always, for chiming in on the conversation. You can tweet at us if you want to get in touch, at Storm Bonantoni, at me, JBT. Our email account, moneymoves@vsin.com. Colin Murphy says, Stormy, not very nice of you referring to your colleague as Danny Piggins. It's his last week. Be nicer. I would never. And Danny's
0: said.
1: Tagged in this. He's probably, like, not listening anymore. He turned it off after you said you didn't want herbs. And now my life
0: And he's
1: is
0: on
1: over.
0: His way to get 80-cent cheeseburgers. And now he's like, I'm not going to get any now.
1: I hate you all. We got to step aside when we come back, talking all things Las Vegas Raiders as our NFL training camp tour continues. Stick around.
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7: The NBA announcing the 5-game slate for Christmas Day this upcoming season. The San Antonio Spurs visiting the New York Knicks at Madison Square Garden, an NBA Finals rematch. The Knicks laying a point at home, total 228.5. The Miami Heat heading to Boston for a Christmas Day meeting with the Celtics. Miami acquiring Giannis Antetokounmpo in a trade this offseason with the Milwaukee Bucks. They're a 5.5-point road underdog. LeBron James heading back to Los Angeles. The Sixers will visit the Lakers on Christmas Day. The $12 billion Lakers are a 1.5-point favorite at home with a total of 237.5. The Thunder and the Minnesota Timberwolves from Minneapolis. Minnesota, a 4.5-point home underdog to Oklahoma City. The Christmas Day NBA action wraps up with the Nuggets visiting Golden State as a 3.5-point road favorite over the Warriors.
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9: Hi, everybody. 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Tune in tomorrow as we continue to get ready for week 0 in college football. 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

0: they
1: stop.
0: No, I'm serious. Like if they achieve the things, if they pick apart that schedule like you think, and they get right back to prominence nationally with an easy schedule after the year they had, you could paint the picture at least that Campbell's there.
1: I just, how we talk about the schedule versus the sure. talent, I don't think that's a team that's winning playoff games. And yeah. again, like that's into the consideration of when they vote.
0: And the other for me was, I think we both share relatively positive sentiments about this group, but if USC makes it to the playoff like I think they can, and you look at their schedule, they have the opportunities to stack up wins against a pretty solid competition. Lincoln Riley at 25-1 would also be one I think worth considering. And it's the brand, too, right? Head coach of USC.
1: I just would have, I would have rather had Satake at 30-1 than Riley at 25-1 because of the schedule difficulty. Mm-hmm. Like, BYU's schedule, I think, sets up nicer for them to put themselves in that position versus, while I'm very high on USC, I think there are two losses on that schedule, at least.
0: That's why I think, though, too, Lincoln, they both look the same. They're just generic white head coaches. But that's why I actually think Riley, to me, is the better option, only because if he achieves against this schedule, it will be viewed, I think, as more of a success from a coaching perspective than if Satake just, loses the game he's supposed to against Notre Dame and then goes on to win the Big 12. You know what I'm saying?
1: Fair. I don't know. It just because of the expectations around Texas Tech, I think if anyone but them wins the Big 12, it's a big deal.
0: Here's the thing. If you really think Satake can win it, do you just play him money line against Notre Dame that day? I mean, seriously.
1: I wonder what that price is going to be.
0: Just because, again, it's not going to be as much, but, I think he's got to do
1: that. I haven't looked. Is that up on Game of the Year lines? It probably is. Also, while we're on USC real quickly, sophomore defensive tackle. This is a big loss. Jakeem Stewart is not going to play for the Week 0 game against San Jose State with a foot injury. Not reportedly long-term, so he should be back out on the field soon. But a big one here for those of you betting Week 0. We'll be right back.
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4: 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Stormy Bonantoni, Jonathan Von Tobel back here with you from the D. Money Moves on a Wednesday. Lots to get into, although I have made this point to you several times today. I can't unsee it. For those of you that are watching on YouTube TV or the VSiN Watch app today, something about where we're sitting at this table, I don't know what it is, if it's my shirt accentuating it more, but like you can very, I have scoliosis and you can very clearly see that one of my shoulders is higher than the other one.
5: On the one shot. There you go.
4: Yeah. So look at this thing. Look at it. Cause my back is so crooked. Like I don't see this normally on TV. I don't know why this is standing out so much today now that we're here.
5: I can't tell whose one shot is more crooked, your shoulders or just the fact that mine, because the camera's leaned. So again,
4: sit how you should normally
5: Okay, so
4: be
5: this
4: sitting.
5: Is me, this is a straight, this is me sitting normally, and then this is me correcting myself to line up with the camera angle. There's very
4: a true
5: clearly.
4: Professional.
5: Yeah, this is very clearly a shift here.
4: This is the inside baseball that nobody asked for, but we're giving you anyways.
5: Yes.
4: I just can't handle this. You also didn't realize I had scoliosis. I thought I had told you that before.
5: No, I knew you had scoliosis.
4: Yeah.
5: I never said that.
4: Just real crooked.
5: I just forget. I mean, you mentioned
4: real
5: it all the time,
4: crooked.
5: Though.
4: I do not.
5: You mention it a lot.
4: Well, I have back problems.
5: Could it be cured?
4: If I put a rod in my back.
5: Why haven't you done that yet?
4: Because I don't want to be A, 6'1", nor have back surgery.
5: That's a lie. You ran up to me yesterday to measure our heights because you were hoping you were taller than me.
4: Yeah, but that's just to make you feel inferior.
5: But I'm not like that. I don't really care.
4: That's not true at all.
5: Every time I wear boots,
4: you say you get a little bit insecure.
5: I've never said
4: You've
5: that.
4: Said it to me multiple times. It's actually quite sad on your part that you don't have that internal confidence.
5: I'm a true 6'1", by the way. I know a lot of you out there like to say you're 6'1", even though you're 5'11". I'm a true 6'1".
4: Okay, following up
5: 6'2 in heels, brother.
4: Last segment, we were talking about the Coach of the Year in college football odds, the Bear Bryant Award, and I did want to make one clarification on how the voting goes. I was correct that the finalists are announced in mid-January,
5: okay. But
4: I thought that the vote occurred before the national championship. It actually occurs immediately following. So apparently, according to the National Sports Media Association, for the Bear Bryant Award, voting begins after the college football playoff national championship game Monday night, 30 minutes after the game concludes, and finishes at noon central the day of the awards dinner that Wednesday, 2 days later. So the actual voting on the award comes after a national title has been crowned.
5: Okay, so I'm confused, because the way you're wording this is they vote twice?
4: It sounds like they vote to get to the finalists, and then, I mean, that I'm just saying, those. That's the verbiage
5: I mean,
4: from
5: I guess that would make
4: this.
5: Sense, because in theory the pool is so large that you would vote to get finalists
4: to
5: and then
4: to trim
5: vote
4: it
5: again.
4: Down and announce your finalists on January, I believe it said 13th.
5: Because when you did it for the ESPN thing, they gave you a set list of people.
4: Correct.
5: Because who did I want you to vote for last year? I wanted you to vote for Eck.
4: Yeah.
5: I think, can we say this on the air? Yeah.
4: Yeah.
5: Whatever. I wanted you to.
4: No, well, he was already somebody that was on my list.
5: But he was not.
4: Three.
5: But he was not available to you, correct? Yeah,
4: okay.
5: Yeah. You'll at least be able to vote for all of them here. Weren't there a couple of other names you wanted to mention?
4: Yeah.

0: Colorado.
1: That optimism has since come down a lot. If you have not heard about these offensive line injuries, very concerning, especially if you're thinking that this is an Avery Johnson getting back to form type of a year. Their starting left tackle, John Pastore, has a season-ending leg injury already. Colin Klein called it an injury that was, quote, incredibly unfortunate, very freak in nature, and out of anyone's control. Don't love hearing that at the most important offensive line position. And then his fellow offensive tackle and Ohio State transfer, George Fitzpatrick, who missed all of last year with a medical issue, has still not been cleared by doctors to play yet this year. Mm-hmm. So you have two guys that you were expecting to be important pieces for you up front that you do not have now.
2: I think we're a little too far out of here on this group.
1: And I like Kansas State a lot. But when I saw that, I was like, no.
2: That seems to be what I would surmise, is that is people saying they're going to make it to the Big 12 championship game and I'm going to do something with this ticket when they get there. The problem is they're going to be pretty solid dogs when they get to that Big 12 championship game. So what are you realistically going to get out of that ticket? So I don't know if that's a lot of people that really expect that they're going to win it, or that they're just going to get there and try to hedge off of it once they do. But I think you're in for a rude awakening once you get there, because you're going to be like, I've got to lay like $4 on like Texas Tech.
1: Well, and I mean, yes. You but know? Just to go back to Kansas State at large, like, this is a team that is retooling in a lot of different areas. They have a lot of new pieces on defense. I am excited about what Avery Johnson and Colin Klein can be as a combo. I think that based on their schedule, they should be able to go over their win total. Do I think that they're winning the league? I'm not there. Okay, you hear the music. We got to step aside. We're already wrapping things up. Coming up after this, got best bets.
2: So excited for Saturday.
1: Couple week zero plays. I officially am putting
2: in. Oh, do you really?
1: Yes, sir. We'll be right back.
2: We're going to go to the UNLV game this week. I'm so excited.
1: No, we're not.
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2: All right, wrapping up this Wednesday edition of Money Moves, live from downtown Las Vegas at the D. Stormy Bonantoni, Jonathan Von Tobel with you. Lots of college football this hour, and it's going to continue here as we round things out. Got a couple best bets that we're going to get to, but also the first game of the season. We're seeing some line movement on TCU, North Carolina. We talked yesterday about the total, how that had been coming down, some sharp money on that side. Well, the spread is getting bet out in favor of TCU. People fading the Tar Heels as high as 9.5 here at Circa, but seeing 8.5 is pretty much across the board right now.
3: Can't always get the best of them, Stormy. Tried to take a stab. I was like 7.5, and I went against my own logic because I figured the news with TCU and all this kind of stuff with the dismissal. Of the safety and the potential injury on offense and all this sort of stuff, that maybe this would lead to the market at the very least just freezing at 7.5, maybe it comes down. So I took 7.5. Didn't go well. Now, yeah, it's not going to go well. I'm not going to try to make this case. I still think they can stay inside of that number. That's why I bet it. But it'd be nice to have 9.5. It would be nice. And if this gets, I mean,
2: you
3: to
2: can
3: 10,
2: double down. You can get wild.
3: If it gets to 10 for sure, I'm going to go back in.
2: I think if it gets to, like, similar to what we were talking about with Sacramento State and Eastern Michigan, which we will get to in a moment, I think if you get to that type of a number, you just have to, on principle alone, get there, right?
3: Yes.
2: Especially for somebody like me, too, who
3: has scoliosis.
2: I did end up playing the under on this game.
3: Which one?
2: TCU, North Carolina.
3: Oh, see, I was going to bring that up. We talked about this. That total's going down.
2: Yes. So I did end up making officially official the 47.5, taking the under on this thing. If you think it's going to be a lower scoring game, and a portion of the rationale is that North Carolina's defense is better than people are giving them credit for, as well as the weather and all the other things that we're going to get into, new offense, working things out with new quarterback and new coordinator, all those things. Then obviously you're assuming that it could be a lower scoring game, which thus helps you if you're somebody that's taking the points in that situation.
3: Yep.
2: So all of that comes together. While we're on TCU real quickly, I saw this come across my timeline. If you remember earlier this week, or maybe it was on Friday, that we were talking about the whole locker room situation at TCU, and I used some quotes from the Star Telegram out there in Fort Worth. TCU has apparently banned the Star Telegram now and pulled their credentials over reporting that case filing with the TCU campus police. They have been told that the decision stemmed from the victim receiving threats after the reporting, but the reporter who put that out never identified the victim until the victim himself made a public statement on Instagram. Yet they're being penalized for getting sources in the building that were unnamed and not naming the player that this all had to do with. I think is fascinating. It's like the WNBA.
3: I mean, fascinating. It's
2: pulling
3: ridiculous.
2: Credentials.
3: It's ridiculous.
2: Yeah. What is journalism for?
3: That's a very touchy subject, Stormy, and that's one that we could talk about quite a bit.
2: That's controversial.
3: But I would argue, to your point, just let's remove the whole debate of the importance of journalism and covering this and how this might be a microcosm of a larger issue. But maybe you should focus on the fact that your locker room was so dysfunctional that a dude got into an altercation that may or may not have hospitalized him.
2: Correct.
3: And that you have no control over what's happening in said locker room, and you have alleged as a head coach that you didn't know that it was as bad as this was. This is a worse version of Christian McCaffrey going, it was all part of the plan, it's the media's fault. Like, bro, you have no read on what your locker room is doing to the point where there was such a bad vibe between these two, it came to blows. And your response is not, hey, we're going to focus on cleaning up the program. Hey, I'm going to focus on getting a better read on my – all this. No, it's going to be like, nope, you guys don't get to come in here and talk and cover the team anymore.
2: I'm looking at some of the commentary on this tweet that was of the announcement. Which
3: I would assume everybody's fired up and is defending the newspaper.
2: No, there are a couple of those. I'll give them that. But it's like, well, I agree with the ban. Keep it in-house. And this woke pot-stirring journalist out of the athletics department. Like – also, someone told

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3: Hey, it's Jonathan Von Tobel from VSiN, and one of the things that I really like to do when it comes to betting NFL awards is I like to wait for information, especially when it comes to statistical information. Last year, myself, Mitch Moss, hit on Carson Schlesinger to win Defensive Rookie of the Year about 4 weeks into the regular season. He was 18-1. Mark didn't really catch up with the fact that he was actually leading all rookies in tackles, one of the highest graded defenders in the National Football League as well. Don't be afraid to sit back and wait when it comes to some of these NFL awards and wait for more information. Speaking of more information, hit up VSiN.com for some of the best betting information out there.
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0: for help, how many people want to help. And he went on to talk about, and even my wife's my rock, and he even had to tell them last week, get rid of the drones. They're freaking me out overhead.
1: Okay.
0: What they said too. So that's it's a great article up there on ESPN today.
1: Right. He wants to play the role kind of Dolly Parton. He wants to be that kind of human being. I've watched so much reaction to that news yesterday. I'm very confident in saying this. In our lifetime, we will never see that again when a human being dies. An American. Beloved by everybody. I'm talking all walks of life. Politics, race, it does not matter. I think there was one person that I heard who came out and had a bad word to say about her, and that's it. Everybody else, I mean, did you see what the royal family did? Buckingham Palace? Empire State Building?
0: I saw the Empire State.
1: The tributes from bands who were playing across the world last night to her and everybody else, like, it's incredible. Win, lose, up next. 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
9: 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If-

0: recaps the night in sports betting in Win Some, Lose Some.
1: Whoa, 6-0 with an ERA of under one going back in home games. They've won seven straight home starts. Wu has nothing today. Harper took him deep, and Schwarber, as I said earlier, a belt-high fastball, hit that out as well. 6-0 Phillies in the second inning.
2: I guess we have my my question answered from 30 minutes ago. Why is he plus 125 today?
1: Like Williams yesterday.
2: We're finding out.
1: He's been so good and had nothing. Dogs went 11-4. Nerfy 10-5. Gasper does it again. Hitting 500 since they called him up. Two home runs, 100-1. Clark, anytime home run, 14. Church, 12-1. Bradley, most strikeouts, 15-1. Hello.
2: Immaculate inning.
1: Did he?
2: I believe that's the first in Twins history.
1: That's nuts. Come on.
2: Oh,
1: wow.
2: Okay, well, here's a
1: question.
2: Been
1: around for a long time.
2: I wonder if AI would have this answer. How many current clubs have actually had one pitcher throw an immaculate inning? I bet you there are several teams that have never had one.
1: All right, look that up. That's good. Most runs, Orioles 20-1. Alonso does it again. Four hits, batting 500 last 15 games. A's plus 130, Braves plus 140, Rockies plus 140, Astros plus 130. Royals, 9 wins in a row. Boston, 21-1 last 22 against teams over 500. That is nuts. Subscribe, be part of the team, VSiN.com. Our radio and podcast friends, you always want to see these tweets and videos. At Paulie Does Vegas on Instagram, send them in, we'll put you on. Dog rave? Got a rave party? Yeah? Oh, first you get to imagine this. How good would this be? You're on your flight, and you see this, where the dog's looking right back, but you got to give them a treat. You have to, and that's staring at you, and that's going to be a two-hour flight. Hey, buddy, how you doing? You got a snack for me? A dog on there?
2: Got his own
1: right
2: seat.
1: He's living the dream.
2: Buckled in.
1: Absolutely. That's awesome. Now let's go to the rave. Who knew? Why not? Let him have fun. We got the dog rave downstairs. He's got treats.
2: Lots of
1: dancing.
2: Really,
1: yes.
2: A really good idea.
1: It is. Yeah, right. See, you breaking out the dance moves and everything. This guy's doing the Michael Jackson coming in. What's that? Confetti? Oh, it's foam. Thank you.
2: Oh, my God.
1: Foam coming down. They have everything at this rave.
2: So,
1: good for you.
2: Paul, the caption up at the top. This is the same bar that you showed from St. Pete the other day.
1: Oh, was it?
2: Yeah, when they're playing outside the big picnic area. Yeah.
1: Okay. All right. Excellent.
2: They got it figured out here, man.
1: It is. Good job, guys. You sent this over. And I love the James Bond movies. But Ian Fleming's daily schedule while writing all 14 James Bond books. 7:30 in the morning. Get up with the birds. Bathe in the ocean. Back for breakfast. Scrambled eggs. Sit in the garden until 10. 10 a.m., sit down and write 1,500 words without looking back. Noon, snorkel around the bay. Look for some lobster, like Kramer. Come back, have a couple of pink gins with lunch. 2:30 to 4, that's a nap. 4 o'clock, sit in the garden for an hour. Go for another swim. 5 o'clock, write 500 words. Number the pages. Put them in a folder. Have a couple powerful drinks. 7 o'clock, dinner and Scrabble with the wife. 10 p.m., off to bed. And that's a full day right there.
2: Well, he figured out life.
1: Wow.
2: That's how you do it right there, man.
1: Right? Isn't that good?
2: Right.
1: Good for you, my man. That is excellent. And the bad beats. You can't lose games like this, let alone in late August. What happened to the Cubs was a disgrace.
2: Yeah.
1: Cubs and under. 4-0 in the eighth. 4-3 in the ninth. Two outs. Diamondbacks walk it off and win 5-4. Red Sox, Marlins under. 2-2 in the tenth. 7-3 final. Boston wins. The aggravation. It never stops. More preseason games tomorrow. 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He's ready. Exclusive data feeds from four major books. All of it filtered and sorted by version 6.0 of their AI model. 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
2: What was your first reaction when you saw the news last night that ESPN is getting rid of their bottom line ticker during college football games?
1: I think a bad move. So that also means no more upset alert? And also, are they going to get rid of, like, they will, every time there's a top 25 team in action and they score a touchdown, they'll put on the bottom too? Are they getting rid of all that? That's a bad move.
2: My first reaction was, they want to clean up the clutter, I guess they said.
1: Oh, come on.
2: So my first reaction was, oh, man, really?

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4: Can USF win the SEC? That's essentially what this is. Alex Golish comes in, takes over the program. He brings in Byron Brown with him at quarterback. So you get this USF tandem. You put into context some of the numbers. For example, I knew that Byron Brown was very good last year. But then you actually put on paper 4,238 yards passing and rushing, over 42 touchdowns between passes and rushing touchdowns. This dude was insane a season ago. You get two receivers coming with him that were in Bulls uniforms a season ago in Jeremiah Koger and Keyshawn Singleton. You should be really, really set up on offense. And the fact that Golish decided to retain DJ Durkin, a defensive coordinator, I think really does help for a team that's got some continuity on that end that were playing very well for Auburn a season ago. I think Golish and the Auburn Tigers are going to be a big problem. Like them over that win total of 6.5.
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5: 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For more wagering tips, visit VSiN.com.
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5: 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Number 10, I thought Mitch Johnson last year was probably looking at top 6 on this list. I bumped him down. I really hated the way he coached in the NBA Finals. Number 9, Chris Finch. Before last season, this Minnesota team had gone to back-to-back Western Conference Finals, and even last year, they won a playoff series. Ty Lue at number 8 with the Clippers. If he were to become a free agent today, teams would be lining up to go out and grab him. Like, he has been that good. I put Steve Kerr at number 7. He deserves a lot of the credit for turning guys like Steph and Draymond into Steph and Draymond, and Klay too. Ime Udoka at number 6. This is going to be a year where Udoka kind of reminds people how good he is, which is why for next season already, I have Udoka to win Coach of the Year. Hear who made the top 5 best NBA coaches on Hardwood Handicappers, wherever you get your podcasts and on the VSiN Watch app.
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0: last night. How did the Giants rock Chase Burns the other day?
1: Wu had nothing today.
0: Wu had absolutely nothing. Gavin Williams got destroyed. What was that?
2: Yeah, I don't think you're going to get there with the strikeouts. Miz keeps going.
0: No, that's a dead bet now, I think. Dead bet. 13-1 most strikeouts. Yeah. I mean,
2: He gave it a run. I mean, he had like, what, four in a row where he's averaging 11 and a half?
0: Yep. Great job, Mike.
2: Thanks.
3: A minus? Yes.
0: Strong? Good?
2: There's no swimming. He hated when I had swimming in it.
0: Okay.
2: Be serious.
3: You're well grounded. You're well, you know, all over the place.
0: We'll,
3: so good.
0: We'll discuss the first quarterback to throw for 400 yards in a game coming up next.
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6: I think this team has a chance to be really good this year. I look at Gunnar Stockton returning, and I think he'll be even more improved. The running back room is loaded. The offensive line looks shored up. Just look no further than the tight end room. They've got 3 dudes that are going to create mismatches at the SEC level, and they'll be able to help out in the run game. And honestly, for Georgia, I think the defense could be really good. The front is loaded and really should secure more pressure and more havoc against their opponents. Right now, I project 9.9 wins for Georgia. I've got these guys favored in 11 games this year. Georgia plays my weakest SEC schedule per my metrics. I think Georgia is a really dangerous bunch, and I would absolutely bet these guys to win the SEC. I like over the win total, but maybe the VIG has priced out any potential edge there.
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15: 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What does that mean? 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
1: All right, Matt. Thank you. We appreciate it. Enjoy your time in Hawaii. Have a great show tonight.
0: We will. Tim Murray and I have a four-hour college football preview show coming up here in about 15, 20 minutes.
1: Excellent.
2: With a great backdrop.
1: There you go. They might have to sneak in what's going on right now in this Giants-Reds game.
2: You called it.
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1: Oh, my God.
3: 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They don't have an out. It's 9-8, runners at the corners. Walk, walk, walk, grand slam, error. Oh, my God.
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1: It's a comedy show going on right now with the Giants.
3: Little League, they're just bunting. 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
1: Oh, my God. In Pocket plays next, and Circa is offering something for you sickos out there, and I mean that as a compliment. 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
9: Hey, this is Dustin Sweetelson from VSiN. Some of the best betting angles have nothing to do with X's and O's or player matchups. Some angles I like to look for, look-ahead spots. 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Revenge. If teams are close in ability and played previously, one will show up overconfident, one will have a chip on their shoulder, and the bounce back. Good teams win, so if they're coming off a loss, odds would tell you they're likely to swing in the other direction. For more information, head to VSiN.com.
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0: +425. Hurricanes are +550. And you can go check out the odds for those of you living in a Circa state on the app, or for those of you coming to maybe Circa or Las Vegas before the football season starts. And if you love betting the NHL, that would be a fun market to dive into, much like we do every single month in Major League Baseball. Great job by Jeff Davis here at Circa by posting those. You have a good month to break that down. I'll have to talk to some NHL sharps to see what they think about that. So right now in baseball, Reds still up. Well, a great job, Luke, by doing that.
1: Excellent.
0: Reds good leading stuff. The Giants 10-9 now. Runner on first, two outs. Ellie De La Cruz, 3-for-5 on the day at the plate. And that is a great play by the third baseman there. Giants will be coming up bottom of the ninth inning.
1: I don't mind taking the 8-1 to come back and win a game.
0: I don't mind it either.
1: But I just got a text from the Hall of Famer, Nick Bogdanovich. Whiskey and a revolver, skip the whiskey. Yeah, he's right. This sport, what a joke.
0: Your Guardians just won.
1: Yeah, big win.
0: They came back to win 4-3. They got two in the top of the ninth against the Angels.
1: Yeah. That was a big win.
0: And would you believe it? Sonny Gray's already given up a run.
1: A rat line. Yeah.
0: And
1: it's all right. They'll come back.
0: He is at 14 pitches. See how many it's gonna take. Now, my thing is, I wanted to go under the... I don't have any guts, though, betting baseball right now. I wanted to go under his outs prop at a huge plus price, under 17.5. Be a contrarian on that. Just to... In that string of the obvious bets here this week have been so far off.
1: What do you think in week one Survivor?
0: I am not thinking the Raiders, I'll tell you that.
1: Right. I can't do that either.
0: I don't want to do it.
1: Jacksonville?
0: Are they going to be
1: Philadelphia? You're not using the Chargers. Laying 11 against Arizona. Who are you thinking?
0: Are you sure you don't want to use the Chargers?
1: Yeah, come on.
0: Why not? You will not have another time to use the Chargers for like 2 months down the road. More than that.
1: It's that long?
0: Unless you want to play them against Vegas in a divisional game in week two. Starting in week three, at Buffalo, at Seattle, Denver at home, at Kansas City, they get the bye. At the Rams, Texans at Baltimore. You would have to wait, if you don't use them right away, until November 22nd to play them against the Jets. You got to wait at least 2 full months to use them again. But they're also going to be, I was going to say number one with a bullet. They might not be. Jacksonville might be number one.
1: Yeah, I can see it. How bad the Browns have looked. And Watson, yep. We met a couple guys from Boston after the show the other day, and they were saying the Titans. Hey, that's okay. At home against the Jets.
0: Oh, boy.
1: No way. No way.
0: I don't know if I want to bow out using the Titans in week one like that. I'll tell you another team I don't think I want to be on. I don't think I want to be on the Lions against the Saints.
1: Really?
0: Not in Survivor, no. I'd rather play them like on a teaser.
1: Okay.
0: Because if I lose a teaser because of that, fine.
1: I could be concerned about the defense. So you get rid
0: of course you could be, yeah.
1: I talked to, and JT the Brick was at practice as well. He thought the same thing as everybody, that they thought it was a knee with Genty. And everyone, was he just grabbing? Was he like this or what? I don't know. Yeah. It was an ankle. Whole thing, weird. But it'll be fun to talk to John Jansen about stuff like that tomorrow and injuries and watching Hard Knocks, and you feel terrible for Bobo, who tore his ACL on a simple pass pattern and practice and yelling in pain. And he got his season.
0: Another team for you. Sorry to cut you off.
1: Okay, go ahead. Yeah, no.
0: Steelers at home against the Falcons.
1: Well, if sneaky. It's Tua, yeah.
0: Yep.
1: Yeah, if I could see that. If it's Tua, that is sneaky.
0: Up next, VSIM Primetime live from Hawaii. Tim Murray, Matt Eumanns, 4 hours of college football at 9 p.m. Eastern. Don't miss the 6th episode of the Circa Survivor documentary. Then it's right back to more Island Primetime, followed by Cashing Out with Dustin Sweetelson at 11 p.m. tonight. Good luck with the bets.
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9: He's my Drake May from this year. Very manageable schedule, not to the Patriots level last year, but compared to like other teams in the league, it's what, second easiest overall in theory. Kellen Moore, proven offensive play caller. They drafted Jordan Tyson in the top 10 to give him another weapon. They got went out and got Etienne this year. Olave is absolutely fantastic. And what we saw from this guy down the stretch last year, not only as a passer, dude can run, put together some nice games overall when he was actually scrambling out there with a couple of 300-yard games overall. To me, I bet their win total over. I know that you're on the Falcons, but I bet them to win the division. And by the way, RotoWire put out 10 bold predictions for this upcoming season for fantasy. One of them was Tyler Shuck, quarterback number one at the end of the year. So if it all comes together in a perfect storm, he'll get in the mix. Maybe he's not going to win, but like last year, had May at a huge number at 95-1. I was able to hedge on Stafford, so that's what I'm kind of looking forward to do.
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0: in week zero, eight games on the schedule, Matt.
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9: Alongside Matt Humans, I'm Tim Murray, live from Honolulu. Hopefully we've ficked out a couple of those technical kinks that we're working them out. You know, we had to fly across the Pacific Ocean, come to paradise. Everything's not going to be perfect, just like this weather.
10: Last year, believe it or not, we did multiple shows out here, and everything went off with perfection, right? The execution was perfect. It's hard to expect that every year, but we got a great technical group here working on this show to make it possible to do this for VSiN. And, Tim, look, even the most fine-tuned football teams hit the road, and they have some problems when they hit the field, right? It's not going to go the way you want things to go all the time.
9: Ryan on Twitter, man, he said, Tim, you might want to switch spots with humans. He's going to be as red as a lobster. At least get him some aloe. Great setup in Hawaii, boys. You are directly in the sun.
10: Well, I was at the beach for 4 hours yesterday. I was in there swimming around with Hawaiian monk seals and everything. So I'm probably still red from yesterday, but that's okay. I can survive. You are big red.
9: Yes.
10: And if you're out in the sun too long, that could be
9: I had to
10: get torched.
9: I immediately called dibs on this seat here in the shade.

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5: On the next A Numbers Game, we are packed. Michael Montesano will join us to talk college football. Also, we'll hear from Mike Reardon from Right Angle Sports, live release on the show, moving the global college football market. Then it's Zach and Crack, Zach Cohen on tennis in the NFL, and not only Bill Krakenberger Unscripted, but Jay Cohen, one of the founders of World Sports Exchange. 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We will talk to him live. It is A Numbers Game, 10 a.m. Eastern, 7 a.m. Pacific, right here at Visa, the Sports Betting Network.
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10: Aloha from Hawaii. Alongside Matt Humans, I'm Tim Murray, a special VSiN Primetime college football preview show. Tomorrow, by the way, Matt and I will be doing our normal Thursday preview episode. We will break down all 8 week 0 games, hand out best bets. We'll take a look at some season best bets as well. We'll hit those as the show goes on as well. But Matt, 8 games on the slate for week 0. The game that intrigues you the most of those 8 is what?
11: To me, it's Memphis-UNLV. And that's the last game on the card in Vegas.
10: Shockingly, you love the late night game.
11: If we were not here in Hawaii, and if I were not doing a show at the Circa studio Friday night, I would be out there at Memphis UNLV. We're going to be actually going to Saturday. We're going up to the Bay Area for Hawaii Stanford, so we're not going to be able to be at that game, but we'll hopefully catch some second half on TV after the Hawaii Stanford game. UNLV's got a chance to be a college football playoff contender. Now, I'm skeptical about the Rebels, too, because their quarterback situation coming out of fall camp is not what we thought it was going to be. Jackson Arnold, former 5-star at Oklahoma, you would think.

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6: Aloha. Alongside Matt Heumann, I'm Tim Murray. Matt, what number trip is this to Hawaii in 2026 for you?
7: I don't really know, Tim. That's like
6: number 10,
7: at least number 5 or 6, something like that. But I love it out here on the islands. I always said that I'll never leave Vegas. I love Vegas. I'll live there as long as I live. Another year, another 30 years. Who knows? But Hawaii would be like a second home for me. I love it out here.
6: You could live,
7: especially if we could stay. If I could live in this 30th floor suite at the Sheraton. But I don't know if they'll let you live here.
6: I don't know. We could. We know some people nowadays. You know, we keep coming out here. We keep meeting new people. You never know. By the way, I'm rocking my new watch from Nohoku. Our guy Steve Bookatz. Yeah, you know, company man here. So they will. They will have some involvement with VSiN a little bit later on.
7: Oh, it's like a $10,000 watch.
6: A $100,000 watch, but who's counting, you know? So
7: you got 90% off?
6: 99% off for a $100,000 watch. Matt, D. Roma has chimed in. Heumann soaking up that vitamin D. He's supercharged.
7: It's healthy for you. I'm telling you. I tell people this all the time. Be careful when you put sunscreen all over your face and whatever. There are a lot of cancer-causing chemicals in sunscreen. I'm not using any sunscreen. Organic sunscreen works, but the vitamin D is good for you. It really is. That's why I tell Paul Howard, get out in the sun once in a while.
6: Matt Heumann's health tips here on VSiN Primetime, the college football preview episode. We're going to talk about all of the conferences. We're going to take a look at those conferences. We'll dive into the Big 12 on the other side of the break. But, Matt, it's a loaded year with these games. We are so fired up to see. And last week on Primetime, we did a